0: Trump's high-profile summit in the Chinese capital a week earlier. FSN's Daria Bondarchuk has more from Moscow.
1: On his state visit to China, President Putin is accompanied by a high-level delegation including five deputy prime ministers, eight ministers, heads of dozens of state companies and major corporations, as well as the chief of Russia's central bank. The Russian leader said the two countries' relations have reached an unprecedentedly high level. President Xi said Russia and China should focus on long-term strategy and promote a more just and reasonable global governance system. The two leaders are discussing international issues, including ongoing crises around Iran and Ukraine, as well as bilateral energy cooperation. They have extended the long-standing agreement on friendship and are expected to sign dozens more documents, further strengthening bilateral cooperation.
0: Two teenagers in San Diego killed three people at the city's Islamic Center. FSN's Nick Harper has more.
2: Police Chief Scott Wall has described the incident as every community's worst nightmare. Investigators are still trying to determine a motive, but so far it's being investigated as a hate crime. The two attackers, aged 17 and 18, opened fire at the mosque, killing three people, including a security guard who officials have described as heroic and pivotal in preventing more deaths. The attackers were later found dead from suspected self-inflicted gunshot wounds. The Islamic Center of San Diego is the largest mosque in the surrounding county.
0: From Bureaus Worldwide,
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0: it's PJ Butter from the official world chart. And our new number one song is an old song, Beauty and a Beat by Justin Bieber and Nicki Minaj. Make sure you join me this week when we count down the top 20 songs in the world. And our special guest will be Ella Langley.
1: I grew up on Kris Kristofferson, George Jones.

0: Paris.
1: From Feature Story News in San Francisco, I'm Ira Spitzer with a look back at some of the week's top stories. U.S. President Donald Trump said he called off a military attack on Iran scheduled for Tuesday after the leaders of three Middle Eastern powers asked him to hold off. The social media post said he was ready to resume the war if a deal was not reached. FSN's Kate Fisher reports from Washington.
2: There'd been no clear indication prior to Mr. Trump's post that the U.S. was preparing to strike Iran and end the fragile ceasefire. On his Truth Social platform, the president said he had informed U.S. military leaders that the attack was off in light of the requests from the Qatari emir, Saudi crown prince, and the UAE president. He stated that serious negotiations are now taking place and that these leaders told him the deal will be very acceptable to the USA, as well as countries in the Middle East and beyond. The president said, though Tuesday's attack was off, the military should be prepared to go forward with a full, large-scale assault of Iran on a moment's notice in the event that an acceptable deal is not reached.
1: Russian President Vladimir Putin was on an official two-day visit to China to discuss international issues, global security, and energy cooperation with his Chinese counterpart Xi Jinping. The visit came on the heels of U.S. President Trump's high-profile summit in the Chinese capital a week earlier. FSN's Daria Bondarchuk has more from Moscow.
3: On his state visit to China, President Putin is accompanied by a high-level delegation including five deputy prime ministers, eight ministers, heads of dozens of state companies and major corporations, as well as the chief of Russia's central bank. The Russian leader said the two countries' relations have reached an unprecedentedly high level. President Xi said Russia and China should focus on long-term strategy and promote a more just and reasonable global governance system. The two leaders are discussing international issues, including ongoing crises around Iran and Ukraine, as well as bilateral energy cooperation. They have extended the long-standing agreement on friendship and are expected to sign dozens more documents, further strengthening bilateral cooperation.
1: Two teenagers in San Diego killed three people at the city's Islamic Center. FSN's Nick Harper has more.
4: Police Chief Scott Wall has described the incident as every community's worst nightmare. Investigators are still trying to determine a motive, but so far it's being investigated as a hate crime. The two attackers, aged 17 and 18, opened fire at the mosque, killing three people, including a security guard who officials have described as heroic and pivotal in preventing more deaths. The attackers were later found dead from suspected self-inflicted gunshot wounds. The Islamic Center of San Diego is the largest mosque in the surrounding county.
1: From Bureaus Worldwide, this is FSN.
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0: latest news next.
1: A French mother and her partner will remain in custody after allegedly abandoning her two young boys on a roadside in the south of Portugal. The boys were found last week crying beside a road about 100 kilometres south of Lisbon. The woman and her partner, identified by authorities as Marine R and Marc B, were arrested on Thursday. A year to go until France chooses its next president, the big question is who can save the election from being a battle of the extremes. For now, the answer seems to be clear. It's President Emmanuel Macron's former Prime Minister, Edouard Philippe. The latest opinion polls concur that the 55-year-old centre-right politician is the only figure capable of beating a hard-right candidate in round two of the vote next May, whether that is Marine Le Pen or her young deputy, Jordan Bardella. In any other polled scenario, the other candidate would lose, and France would have a populist right head of state. And tennis world number one Aryna Sabalenka cut short her French Open news conference as part of a 15-minute limit on media duties, which is in protest at the prize money on offer. Players believe a greater share of the revenue generated by the Grand Slam tournaments should be allocated in prize money. The 15-minute limit is meant to symbolise the 15% of revenue that the French Open currently offers. WRP News. I'm
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0: From Feature Story News in San Francisco, I'm Ira Spitzer with a look back at some of the week's top stories. U.S. President Donald Trump said he called off a military attack on Iran scheduled for Tuesday after the leaders of three Middle Eastern powers asked him to hold off. The social media post said he was ready to resume the war if a deal was not reached. FSN's Kate Fisher reports from Washington.
1: There'd been no clear indication prior to Mr. Trump's post that the U.S. was preparing to strike Iran and end the fragile ceasefire. On his Truth Social platform, the president said he had informed U.S. military leaders that the attack was off in light of the requests from the Qatari Emir, Saudi Crown Prince and the UAE president. He stated that serious negotiations are now taking place and that these leaders told him the deal will be very acceptable to the USA, as well as countries in the Middle East and beyond. The president said, though Tuesday's attack was off, the military should be prepared to go forward with a full, large-scale assault of Iran on a moment's notice in the event that an acceptable deal is not reached.
0: Russian President Vladimir Putin was on an official two-day visit to China to discuss international issues, global security, and energy cooperation with his Chinese counterpart Xi Jinping. The visit came on the heels of U.S. President Trump's high-profile summit in the Chinese capital a week earlier. FSN's Daria Bondarchuk has more from Moscow.
2: On his state visit to China, President Putin is accompanied by a high-level delegation including five deputy prime ministers, eight ministers, heads of dozens of state companies and major corporations, as well as the chief of Russia's central bank. The Russian leader said the two countries' relations have reached an unprecedentedly high level. President Xi said Russia and China should focus on long-term strategy and promote a more just and reasonable global governance system. The two leaders are discussing international issues, including ongoing crises around Iran and Ukraine, as well as bilateral energy cooperation. They have extended the long-standing agreement on friendship and are expected to sign dozens more documents, further strengthening bilateral cooperation.
0: Two teenagers in San Diego killed three people at the city's Islamic Center. FSN's Nick Harper has more.
3: Police Chief Scott Wall has described the incident as every community's worst nightmare. Investigators are still trying to determine a motive, but so far it's being investigated as a hate crime. The two attackers, aged 17 and 18, opened fire at the mosque, killing three people, including a security guard who officials have described as heroic and pivotal in preventing more deaths. The attackers were later found dead from suspected self-inflicted gunshot wounds. The Islamic Center of San Diego is the largest mosque in the surrounding county.
0: From Bureaus Worldwide,
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0: It's PJ Butter from the official world chart. And our new number one song is an old song, Beauty and a Beat by Justin Bieber and Nicki Minaj. Make sure you join me this week when we count down the top 20 songs in the world. And our special guest will be Ella Langley.
1: I grew up on Kris Kristofferson, George Jones.

0: Paris.
1: From Feature Story News in San Francisco, I'm Ira Spitzer with a look back at some of the week's top stories. U.S. President Donald Trump said he called off a military attack on Iran scheduled for Tuesday after the leaders of three Middle Eastern powers asked him to hold off. The social media post said he was ready to resume the war if a deal was not reached. FSN's Kate Fisher reports from Washington.
2: There'd been no clear indication prior to Mr. Trump's post that the U.S. was preparing to strike Iran and end the fragile ceasefire. On his Truth Social platform, the president said he had informed U.S. military leaders that the attack was off in light of the requests from the Qatari Emir, Saudi Crown Prince and the UAE president. He stated that serious negotiations are now taking place and that these leaders told him the deal will be very acceptable to the USA, as well as countries in the Middle East and beyond. The president said, though Tuesday's attack was off, the military should be prepared to go forward with a full, large-scale assault of Iran on a moment's notice in the event that an acceptable deal is not reached.
1: Russian President Vladimir Putin was on an official two-day visit to China to discuss international issues, global security, and energy cooperation with his Chinese counterpart Xi Jinping. The visit came on the heels of U.S. President Trump's high-profile summit in the Chinese capital a week earlier. FSN's Daria Bondarchuk has more from Moscow.
3: On his state visit to China, President Putin is accompanied by a high-level delegation including five deputy prime ministers, eight ministers, heads of dozens of state companies and major corporations, as well as the chief of Russia's central bank. The Russian leader said the two countries' relations have reached an unprecedentedly high level. President Xi said Russia and China should focus on long-term strategy and promote a more just and reasonable global governance system. The two leaders are discussing international issues, including ongoing crises around Iran and Ukraine, as well as bilateral energy cooperation. They have extended the long-standing agreement on friendship and are expected to sign dozens more documents, further strengthening bilateral cooperation.
1: Two teenagers in San Diego killed three people at the city's Islamic Center. FSN's Nick Harper has more.
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1: From Feature Story News in New Delhi, I'm Neha Punia. U.S. President Donald Trump is telling American officials not to rush into a deal with Iran, hours after the U.S. indicated a deal was nearly ready. Iran's president says Tehran will also not compromise when it comes to its country's honor and dignity as the stalemate continues. Alistair D'Souza has more from Washington, D.C.
2: Final contours of the deal is what's really holding things back. Now, the Wall Street Journal says that the unfreezing of Iranian assets could be one of the reasons. Now, Tehran wants sanctions relief, and there seems to be no agreement on the when will this happen. So should this happen right away? Should this happen 30 days from now, 60 days from now? That remains a sticking point, also according to The Economist magazine. Now, another key issue here might be what's happening in Lebanon. One of the things in that draft deal includes, according to media reports, was there would be an immediate end to the parallel war between Israel and the Iran-backed proxy Hezbollah in Lebanon. But then you had Israel Prime Minister, that's Prime Minister Netanyahu. He is said to have told U.S. President Donald Trump that Israel would remain free to act against threats in Lebanon.
1: U.S. Secretary of State Marco Rubio is in India discussing trade, defense, and energy cooperation as both sides look to rekindle ties strained by differences over trade. Rubio will also participate in a meeting of foreign ministers of the Quad grouping, which includes India, U.S., Japan, and Australia, and is seen as a counterbalance to China's growing influence in the Indo-Pacific. Ishan Garg has more.
3: This is all a sign, analysts say, that U.S. is looking to keep New Delhi very close, because when President Donald Trump visited China, there were talks in India that increasing closeness between Washington and Beijing could signal trouble for New Delhi. And Secretary Rubio, who has been historically a key supporter of the idea of U.S. forging closer ties with New Delhi, coming here, attending several events, and also participating in the Quad meeting, signals that U.S. is serious about its partnership. This is also what U.S. President Donald Trump said in a live phone call on Sunday during an event, during which he said that U.S. is ready to provide anything that India needs, and he respects India a lot. That was President Donald Trump's comments.
1: The CDC in America is using its powers to stop people from entering the U.S. from Ebola-stricken countries.
4: The agency says the move is in the interest of public health and includes lawful permanent U.S. residents, green card holders who've been in the Democratic Republic of Congo, Uganda, or South Sudan within the last 21 days are now banned from entering the U.S. through mid-June. The change announced Friday expands the agency's existing travel restrictions tied to the outbreak of the rare strain of Ebola, which has no approved vaccine or treatments. I'm Lisa Carton.
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1: From Feature Story News in New Delhi, I'm Neha Punia. U.S. President Donald Trump is telling American officials not to rush into a deal with Iran, hours after the U.S. indicated a deal was nearly ready. Iran's president says Tehran will also not compromise when it comes to its country's honor and dignity as the stalemate continues. Alistair D'Souza has more from Washington, D.C.
2: Final contours of the deal is what's really holding things back. Now, the Wall Street Journal says that the unfreezing of Iranian assets could be one of the reasons. Now, Tehran wants sanctions relief, and there seems to be no agreement on the when will this happen. So should this happen right away? Should this happen 30 days from now, 60 days from now? That remains a sticking point, also according to The Economist magazine. Now, another key issue here might be what's happening in Lebanon. One of the things in that draft deal includes, according to media reports, was there would be an immediate end to the parallel war between Israel and the Iran-backed proxy Hezbollah in Lebanon. But then you had Israel Prime Minister, that's Prime Minister Netanyahu. He is said to have told U.S. President Donald Trump that Israel would remain free to act against threats in Lebanon.
1: U.S. Secretary of State Marco Rubio is in India discussing trade, defense and energy cooperation as both sides look to rekindle ties strained by differences over trade. Rubio will also participate in a meeting of foreign ministers of the Quad grouping, which includes India, U.S., Japan and Australia, and is seen as a counterbalance to China's growing influence in the Indo-Pacific. Ishan Garg has more.
3: This is all a sign, analysts say, that U.S. is looking to keep New Delhi very close, because when President Donald Trump visited China, there were talks in India that increasing closeness between Washington and Beijing could signal trouble for New Delhi. And Secretary Rubio, who has been historically a key supporter of the idea of U.S. forging closer ties with New Delhi, coming here, attending several events and also participating in the Quad meeting, signals that U.S. is serious about its partnership. This is also what U.S. President Donald Trump said in a live phone call on Sunday during an event, during which he said that U.S. is ready to provide anything that India needs, and he respects India a lot. That was President Donald Trump's comments.
1: The CDC in America is using its powers to stop people from entering the U.S. from Ebola-stricken countries.
4: The agency says the move is in the interest of public health and includes lawful permanent U.S. residents, green card holders who've been in the Democratic Republic of Congo, Uganda, or South Sudan within the last 21 days are now banned from entering the U.S. through mid-June. The change announced Friday expands the agency's existing travel restrictions tied to the outbreak of the rare strain of Ebola, which has no approved vaccine or treatments. I'm Lisa Carton.
1: From bureaus worldwide, this
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1: A French mother and her partner will remain in custody after allegedly abandoning her two young boys on a roadside in the south of Portugal. The boys were found last week crying beside a road about 100 kilometres south of Lisbon. The woman and her partner, identified by authorities as Marine R and Marc B, were arrested on Thursday. A year to go until France chooses its next president, the big question is who can save the election from being a battle of the extremes. For now, the answer seems to be clear. It's President Emmanuel Macron's former Prime Minister, Edouard Philippe. The latest opinion polls concur that the 55-year-old centre-right politician is the only figure capable of beating a hard-right candidate in round two of the vote next May, whether that is Marine Le Pen or her young deputy, Jordan Bardella. In any other polled scenario, the other candidate would lose, and France would have a populist right head of state. And tennis world number one Aryna Sabalenka cut short her French Open news conference as part of a 15-minute limit on media duties, which is in protest at the prize money on offer. Players believe a greater share of the revenue generated by the Grand Slam tournaments should be allocated in prize money. The 15-minute limit is meant to symbolise the 15% of revenue that the French Open currently offers. WRP News.
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0: From Feature Story News in New Delhi, I'm Neha Punia. U.S. President Donald Trump is telling American officials not to rush into a deal with Iran, hours after the U.S. indicated a deal was nearly ready. Iran's president says Tehran will also not compromise when it comes to its country's honor and dignity as the stalemate continues. Alistair D'Souza has more from Washington, D.C.
1: Final contours of the deal is what's really holding things back. Now, the Wall Street Journal says that the unfreezing of Iranian assets could be one of the reasons. Now, Tehran wants sanctions relief, and there seems to be no agreement on the when will this happen. So should this happen right away? Should this happen 30 days from now, 60 days from now? That remains a sticking point, also according to The Economist magazine. Now, another key issue here might be what's happening in Lebanon. One of the things in that draft deal includes, according to media reports, was there would be an immediate end to the parallel war between Israel and the Iran-backed proxy Hezbollah in Lebanon. But then you had Israel Prime Minister, that's Prime Minister Netanyahu. He is said to have told U.S. President Donald Trump that Israel would remain free to act against threats in Lebanon.
0: U.S. Secretary of State Marco Rubio is in India discussing trade, defense and energy cooperation as both sides look to rekindle ties strained by differences over trade. Rubio will also participate in a meeting of foreign ministers of the Quad grouping, which includes India, U.S., Japan and Australia, and is seen as a counterbalance to China's growing influence in the Indo-Pacific. Ishan Garg has more.
2: This is all a sign, analysts say, that U.S. is looking to keep New Delhi very close, because when President Donald Trump visited China, there were talks in India that increasing closeness between Washington and Beijing could signal trouble for New Delhi. And Secretary Rubio, who has been historically a key supporter of the idea of U.S. forging closer ties with New Delhi, coming here, attending several events and also participating in the Quad meeting, signals that U.S. is serious about its partnership. This is also what U.S. President Donald Trump said in a live phone call on Sunday during an event, during which he said that U.S. is ready to provide anything that India needs, and he respects India a lot. That was President Donald Trump's comments.
0: The CDC in America is using its powers to stop people from entering the U.S. from Ebola-stricken countries.
3: The agency says the move is in the interest of public health and includes lawful permanent U.S. residents, green card holders who've been in the Democratic Republic of Congo, Uganda, or South Sudan within the last 21 days are now banned from entering the U.S. through mid-June. The change announced Friday expands the agency's existing travel restrictions tied to the outbreak of the rare strain of Ebola, which has no approved vaccine or treatments. I'm Lisa Carton.
0: From Bureau's
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6: This is Ball with the Riviera Minute. The Romanian film director Cristian Mungiu has won the Palme d'Or at the Cannes Film Festival. His English language debut, set in Norway, is a drama about child abuse. It's his second Palme d'Or, 19 years after his first. Meanwhile, a festival-long anti-drugs operation resulted in 30 arrests and almost 300 drug seizures. Municipal police released the figures to coincide with the end of this 79th edition of the Cannes Film Festival. Three runners are in a serious condition in hospital after fainting during a race in Menton in the heat. The 10-kilometre event took place on Menton seafront on Sunday. 11 other participants were taken care of by paramedics. In local football, OGC Nice play their first of two League One relegation playoffs away at Saint-Étienne tomorrow evening. The return leg is on Friday. Riviera weather finds sunny and warm on Monday, light winds and up to 30 degrees Celsius, with more of the same on Tuesday.
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0: PJ Butter from the official world chart. And our new number one song is an old song, Beauty and a Beat by Justin Bieber and Nicki Minaj. Make sure you join me this week when we count down the top 20 songs in the world, and our special guest will be Ella Langley.
1: I grew up on Kris Kristofferson, George Jones, Sean.

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1: A French mother and her partner will remain in custody after allegedly abandoning her two young boys on a roadside in the south of Portugal. The boys were found last week crying beside a road about 100 kilometres south of Lisbon. The woman and her partner, identified by authorities as Marine R and Marc B, were arrested on Thursday. A year to go until France chooses its next president, the big question is who can save the election from being a battle of the extremes. For now, the answer seems to be clear. It's President Emmanuel Macron's former Prime Minister, Edouard Philippe. The latest opinion polls concur that the 55-year-old centre-right politician is the only figure capable of beating a hard-right candidate in round two of the vote next May, whether that is Marine Le Pen or her young deputy, Jordan Bardella. In any other polled scenario, the other candidate would lose, and France would have a populist right head of state. And tennis world number one Arina Sabalenka cut short her French Open news conference as part of a 15-minute limit on media duties, which is in protest at the prize money on offer. Players believe a greater share of the revenue generated by the Grand Slam tournaments should be allocated in prize money. The 15-minute limit is meant to symbolise the 15% of revenue that the French Open currently offers. WRP News.
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1: From Feature Story News in London, I'm Stuart Smith. Iran's foreign ministry says the US and Iran have agreed a large part of the issues under discussion, but is pushing back on claims that a peace deal is imminent. US President Donald Trump said an agreement with Iran was negotiated after spending Saturday at the White House in calls with leaders from across the Middle East and with Israeli Prime Minister Benjamin Netanyahu. President Trump has given few details of the proposed agreement, leaving major questions about the scope of any deal and Israel's role in it. Simon Marks has more from Washington.
2: President Trump says an agreement has largely been negotiated with Iran. It is still subject to finalization, as he puts it, between the USA, Iran, and the various other countries with whom he has been communicating today. But under the terms of the initial agreement that is being proposed, the Strait of Hormuz will be opened. Now, big questions about whether what he is announcing is a full and comprehensive peace agreement between the United States and Iran. How is Israel involved in any agreement that has been struck?
1: More than a dozen people are still missing after a building under construction in the Philippines collapsed. The death toll from the incident has risen to 4. Rebecca Bunden reports.
3: Officials said on Monday that rescuers had pulled 2 more bodies from the rubble of the collapsed building in the city of Angeles, north of the capital of the Philippines, Manila. Search and rescue operations are continuing, with signs of life having been detected beneath the debris overnight. Many of those missing are construction workers who are working at the site. An investigation is being carried out into what caused the building to collapse, and officials have been trying to track down the owner. Rebecca Bunden, Mumbai.
1: Pope Leo is unveiling a manifesto on Monday laying out the Catholic Church's position on artificial intelligence. The pontiff has warned about the ethical risks posed by the unchecked usage of this technology. Europe correspondent William Denslow reports.
4: It's been 11 years since Pope Francis unveiled the Catholic Church's climate manifesto. Today, his successor, Pope Leo, is laying out the Vatican's view on the ethical and social challenges created by AI. The American Pope will present his Magnifica Humanitas alongside officials from the Holy See and artificial intelligence experts, including the co-founder of AI startup Anthropic. Leo's previously raised concerns over the use of AI in the military, warning the delegation of decisions.
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7: This is Ball with the Riviera Minute. The Romanian film director Cristian Mungiu has won the Palme d'Or at the Cannes Film Festival. His English language debut, set in Norway, is a drama about child abuse. It's his second Palme d'Or, 19 years after his first. Meanwhile, a festival-long anti-drugs operation resulted in 30 arrests and almost 300 drug seizures. Municipal police released figures to coincide with the end of this 79th edition of the Cannes Film Festival. Three runners are in a serious condition in hospital after fainting during a race in Menton in the heat. The 10-kilometre event took place on Menton seafront on Sunday. 11 other participants were taken care of by paramedics. In local football, OGC Nice play their first of 2 League One relegation playoffs away at Saint-Étienne tomorrow evening. The return leg is on Friday. Riviera weather finds sunny and warm on Monday, light winds and up to 30 degrees Celsius, with more of the same on Tuesday.
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0: It's PJ Butter from the official world chart. And our new number one song is an old song, Beauty and a Beat by Justin Bieber and Nicki Minaj. Make sure you join me this week when we count down the top 20 songs in the world, and our special guest will be Ella Langley.
1: I grew up on Kris Kristofferson, George Jones,

0: latest news next.
1: A French mother and her partner will remain in custody after allegedly abandoning her two young boys on a roadside in the south of Portugal. The boys were found last week crying beside a road about 100 kilometres south of Lisbon. The woman and her partner, identified by authorities as Marine R and Marc B, were arrested on Thursday. A year to go until France chooses its next president, the big question is who can save the election from being a battle of the extremes. For now, the answer seems to be clear. It's President Emmanuel Macron's former Prime Minister, Edouard Philippe. The latest opinion polls concur that the 55-year-old centre-right politician is the only figure capable of beating a hard-right candidate in round two of the vote next May, whether that is Marine Le Pen or her young deputy, Jordan Bardella. In any other polled scenario, the other candidate would lose, and France would have a populist right head of state. And tennis world number one Aryna Sabalenka cut short her French Open news conference as part of a 15-minute limit on media duties, which is in protest at the prize money on offer. Players believe a greater share of the revenue generated by the Grand Slam tournaments should be allocated in prize money. The 15-minute limit is meant to symbolise the 15% of revenue that the French Open currently offers. WRP News, I'm Paul.
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0: Paris.
1: From Feature Story News in London, I'm Stuart Smith. Iran's foreign ministry says the US and Iran have agreed a large part of the issues under discussion, but is pushing back on claims that a peace deal is imminent. US President Donald Trump said an agreement with Iran was negotiated after spending Saturday at the White House in calls with leaders from across the Middle East and with Israeli Prime Minister Benjamin Netanyahu. President Trump has given few details of the proposed agreement, leaving major questions about the scope of any deal and Israel's role in it. Simon Marks has more from Washington.
2: President Trump says an agreement has largely been negotiated with Iran. It is still subject to finalization, as he puts it, between the USA, Iran, and the various other countries with whom he has been communicating today. But under the terms of the initial agreement that is being proposed, the Strait of Hormuz will be opened. Now, big questions about whether what he is announcing is a full and comprehensive peace agreement between the United States and Iran. How is Israel involved in any agreement that has been struck?
1: More than a dozen people are still missing after a building under construction in the Philippines collapsed. The death toll from the incident has risen to 4. Rebecca Bunden reports.
3: Officials said on Monday that rescuers had pulled 2 more bodies from the rubble of the collapsed building in the city of Angeles, north of the capital of the Philippines, Manila. Search and rescue operations are continuing, with signs of life having been detected beneath the debris overnight. Many of those missing are construction workers who are working at the site. An investigation is being carried out into what caused the building to collapse, and officials have been trying to track down the owner. Rebecca Bunden, Mumbai.
1: Pope Leo is unveiling a manifesto on Monday laying out the Catholic Church's position on artificial intelligence. The pontiff has warned about the ethical risks posed by the unchecked usage of this technology. Europe correspondent William Denslow reports.
4: It's been 11 years since Pope Francis unveiled the Catholic Church's climate manifesto. Today, his successor, Pope Leo, is laying out the Vatican's view on the ethical and social challenges created by AI. The American Pope will present his Magnifica Humanitas alongside officials from the Holy See and artificial intelligence experts, including the co-founder of AI startup Anthropic. Leo's previously raised concerns over the use of AI in the military, warning the delegation of decisions of life and death to machines could create a destructive spiral. He's also criticised what he says is the environmental devastation caused by harvesting the rare earth minerals used in modern technology. William Denslow, Brussels.
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7: This is Ball with the Riviera Minute. The Romanian film director Cristian Mungiu has won the Palme d'Or at the Cannes Film Festival. His English language debut, set in Norway, is a drama about child abuse. It's his second Palme d'Or, 19 years after his first. Meanwhile, a festival-long anti-drugs operation resulted in 30 arrests and almost 300 drug seizures. Municipal police released the figures to coincide with the end of this 79th edition of the Cannes Film Festival. Three runners are in a serious condition in hospital after fainting during a race in Menton in the heat. The 10-kilometre event took place on Menton seafront on Sunday. 11 other participants were taken care of by paramedics. In local football, OGC Nice play their first of 2 League One relegation playoffs away at Saint-Étienne tomorrow evening. The return leg is on Friday. Riviera weather finds sunny and warm on Monday, light winds and up to 30 degrees Celsius, with more of the same on Tuesday.
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10: 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Yeah, I can't.

0: The latest news next.
1: A French mother and her partner will remain in custody after allegedly abandoning her two young boys on a roadside in the south of Portugal. The boys were found last week crying beside a road about 100 kilometres south of Lisbon. The woman and her partner, identified by authorities as Marine R and Marc B, were arrested on Thursday. A year to go until France chooses its next president, the big question is who can save the election from being a battle of the extremes. For now, the answer seems to be clear. It's President Emmanuel Macron's former Prime Minister, Edouard Philippe. The latest opinion polls concur that the 55-year-old centre-right politician is the only figure capable of beating a hard-right candidate in round two of the vote next May, whether that is Marine Le Pen or her young deputy, Jordan Bardella. In any other polled scenario, the other candidate would lose, and France would have a populist right head of state. And tennis world number one Aryna Sabalenka cut short her French Open news conference as part of a 15-minute limit on media duties, which is in protest at the prize money on offer. Players believe a greater share of the revenue generated by the Grand Slam tournaments should be allocated in prize money. The 15-minute limit is meant to symbolise the 15% of revenue that the French Open currently offers. WRP News. I'm Paul. You like my style? Oh boy. WRP Music.

If you ask a stupid question, then you get a stupid answer. And if you ask if I'm okay, I'm unhappy ever after.

0: Paris.
1: From Feature Story News in Brussels, I'm William Denslow. Iran has downplayed the progress of peace talks with the US, saying a deal is not imminent. It comes after the Trump administration said that an agreement had largely been negotiated. President Trump has given few details of the proposed agreement, leaving major questions over the scope of any deal and Israel's role in it. Simon Marks has more from Washington.
2: It is still subject to finalization, as he puts it, between the USA, Iran, and the various other countries with whom he has been communicating. But under the terms of the initial agreement that is being proposed, the Strait of Hormuz will be opened. Now, big questions about whether what he is announcing is a full and comprehensive peace agreement. How is Israel involved in any agreement that has been struck? And when will we learn full details of precisely what is being accepted by all parties to the conflict?
1: US Secretary of State Marco Rubio's in India to discuss trade, defence and energy cooperation. Both sides look to rekindle ties strained by differences over trade. Rubio will also participate in the meeting of foreign ministers of the Quad grouping, which includes India, the US, Japan and Australia, and is seen as a counterbalance to China's influence in the Indo-Pacific. Ishan Garg tells us more.
3: This is all a sign, analysts say, that US is looking to keep New Delhi very close, because when President Donald Trump visited China, there were talks in India that increasing closeness between Washington and Beijing could signal trouble for New Delhi. And Secretary Rubio, who has been historically a key supporter of the idea of US forging closer ties with New Delhi, coming here, attending several events and also participating in the Quad meeting, signals that US is serious about its partnership. This is also what US President Donald Trump said in a live phone call on Sunday during an event, during which he said that US is ready to provide anything that India needs.
1: More than a dozen people are still missing after a building under construction in the Philippines collapsed. The death toll from the incident has risen to 3. Rebecca Bunnan reports.
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7: This is Ball with the Riviera Minute. The Romanian film director Cristian Mungiu has won the Palme d'Or at the Cannes Film Festival. His English language debut, set in Norway, is a drama about child abuse. It's his second Palme d'Or, 19 years after his first. Meanwhile, a festival-long anti-drugs operation resulted in 30 arrests and almost 300 drug seizures. Municipal police released the figures to coincide with the end of this 79th edition of the Cannes Film Festival. Three runners are in a serious condition in hospital after fainting during a race in Menton in the heat. The 10-kilometre event took place on Menton seafront on Sunday. 11 other participants were taken care of by paramedics. In local football, OGC Nice play their first of two League One relegation playoffs away at Saint-Étienne tomorrow evening. The return leg is on Friday. Riviera weather finds sunny and warm on Monday, light winds and up to 30 degrees Celsius, with more of the same on Tuesday.
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0: PJ Butter from the official world chart. And our new number one song is an old song, Beauty and a Beat by Justin Bieber and Nicki Minaj. Make sure you join me this week when we count down the top 20 songs in the world, and our special guest will be Ella Langley.
1: I grew up on Kris Kristofferson, George Jones, Johnny Paycheck, you know, all these guys.
0: That's coming up on the next official world chart. Yeah.

0: latest news next.
1: A French mother and her partner will remain in custody after allegedly abandoning her two young boys on a roadside in the south of Portugal. The boys were found last week crying beside a road about 100 kilometres south of Lisbon. The woman and her partner, identified by authorities as Marine R and Marc B, were arrested on Thursday. A year to go until France chooses its next president, the big question is who can save the election from being a battle of the extremes. For now, the answer seems to be clear. It's President Emmanuel Macron's former Prime Minister, Edouard Philippe. The latest opinion polls concur that the 55-year-old centre-right politician is the only figure capable of beating a hard-right candidate in round two of the vote next May, whether that is Marine Le Pen or her young deputy, Jordan Bardella. In any other polled scenario, the other candidate would lose, and France would have a populist right head of state. And tennis world number one Aryna Sabalenka cut short her French Open news conference as part of a 15-minute limit on media duties, which is in protest at the prize money on offer. Players believe a greater share of the revenue generated by the Grand Slam tournaments should be allocated in prize money. The 15-minute limit is meant to symbolise the 15% of revenue that the French Open currently offers. WRP News, I'm Paul. All the hits.

Music Mix. How could I not leak it? I look so good, you look so good, maybe we should all leak it together. F*** it. You only live once, let the people see.

0: Paris.
1: From Feature Story News in Brussels, I'm William Denslow. Iran has downplayed the progress of peace talks with the US, saying a deal is not imminent. It comes after the Trump administration said that an agreement had largely been negotiated. President Trump has given few details of the proposed agreement, leaving major questions over the scope of any deal and Israel's role in it. Simon Marks has more from Washington.
2: It is still subject to finalization, as he puts it, between the USA, Iran, and the various other countries with whom he has been communicating. But under the terms of the initial agreement that is being proposed, the Strait of Hormuz will be opened. Now, big questions about whether what he is announcing is a full and comprehensive peace agreement. How is Israel involved in any agreement that has been struck? And when will we learn full details of precisely what is being accepted by all parties to the conflict?
1: US Secretary of State Marco Rubio's in India to discuss trade, defence and energy cooperation. Both sides look to rekindle ties strained by differences over trade. Rubio will also participate in the meeting of foreign ministers of the Quad grouping, which includes India, the US, Japan and Australia, and is seen as a counterbalance to China's influence in the Indo-Pacific. Ishan Garg tells us more.
3: This is all a sign, analysts say, that US is looking to keep New Delhi very close, because when President Donald Trump visited China, there were talks in India that increasing closeness between Washington and Beijing could signal trouble for New Delhi. And Secretary Rubio, who has been historically a key supporter of the idea of US forging closer ties with New Delhi, coming here, attending several events and also participating in the Quad meeting, signals that US is serious about its partnership. This is also what US President Donald Trump said in a live phone call on Sunday during an event, during which he said that US is ready to provide anything that India needs.
1: More than a dozen people are still missing after a building under construction in the Philippines collapsed. The death toll from the incident has risen to 3. Rebecca Bunnan reports.
4: Officials said on Monday that rescuers had pulled 2 more bodies from the rubble of the collapsed building in the city of Angeles, north of the capital of the Philippines, Manila. Search and rescue operations are continuing, with signs of life having been detected beneath the debris overnight. Many of those missing are construction workers who are working at the site. An investigation is being carried out into what caused the building to collapse, and officials have been trying to track down the owner.
1: Pope Leo's unveiled a manifesto laying out the Catholic Church's position on artificial intelligence. The pontiff warned over the ethical risks posed by the unchecked usage of this technology. From bureaus worldwide, this is FSN.
5: This is Ball with the Riviera Minute. The Romanian film director Cristian Mungiu has won the Palme d'Or at the Cannes Film Festival. His English language debut, set in Norway, is a drama about child abuse. It's his second Palme d'Or, 19 years after his first. Meanwhile, a festival-long anti-drugs operation resulted in 30 arrests and almost 300 drug seizures. Municipal police released figures to coincide with the end of this 79th edition of the Cannes Film Festival. Three runners are in a serious condition in hospital after fainting during a race in Menton in the heat. The 10-kilometre event took place on Menton seafront on Sunday. 11 other participants were taken care of by paramedics. In local football, OGC Nice play their first of 2 League One relegation playoffs away at Saint-Étienne tomorrow evening. The return leg is on Friday. Riviera weather finds sunny and warm on Monday, light winds and up to 30 degrees Celsius, with more of the same on Tuesday.
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1: From Feature Story News in Brussels, I'm William Denslow. Iran has downplayed the progress of peace talks with the US, saying a deal is not imminent. It comes after the Trump administration said that an agreement had largely been negotiated. President Trump has given few details of the proposed agreement, leaving major questions over the scope of any deal and Israel's role in it. Simon Marks has more from Washington.
2: It is still subject to finalization, as he puts it, between the USA, Iran, and the various other countries with whom he has been communicating. But under the terms of the initial agreement that is being proposed, the Strait of Hormuz will be opened. Now, big questions about whether what he is announcing is a full and comprehensive peace agreement. How is Israel involved in any agreement that has been struck? And when will we learn full details of precisely what is being accepted by all parties to the conflict?
1: US Secretary of State Marco Rubio is in India to discuss trade, defence and energy cooperation. Both sides look to rekindle ties strained by differences over trade. Rubio will also participate in the meeting of foreign ministers of the Quad grouping, which includes India, the US, Japan and Australia, and is seen as a counterbalance to China's influence in the Indo-Pacific. Ishan Garg tells us more.
3: This is all a sign, analysts say, that US is looking to keep New Delhi very close, because when President Donald Trump visited China, there were talks in India that increasing closeness between Washington and Beijing could signal trouble for New Delhi. And Secretary Rubio, who has been historically a key supporter of the idea of
4: US... This is Ball with the Riviera Minute. The Romanian film director Cristian Mungiu has won the Palme d'Or at the Cannes Film Festival. His English language debut, set in Norway, is a drama about child abuse. It's his second Palme d'Or, 19 years after his first. Meanwhile, a festival-long anti-drugs operation resulted in 30 arrests and almost 300 drug seizures. Municipal police released figures to coincide with the end of this 79th edition of the Cannes Film Festival. Three runners are in a serious condition in hospital after fainting during a race in Menton in the heat. The 10-kilometre event took place on Menton seafront on Sunday. 11 other participants were taken care of by paramedics. In local football, OGC Nice play their first of two League One relegation playoffs away at Saint-Étienne tomorrow evening. The return leg is on Friday. Riviera weather finds sunny and warm on Monday, light winds and up to 30 degrees Celsius, with more of the same on Tuesday.
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0: Paris.
1: From Feature Story News in Brussels, I'm William Denslow. Iran has downplayed the progress of peace talks with the US, saying a deal is not imminent. It comes after the Trump administration said that an agreement had largely been negotiated. President Trump has given few details of the proposed agreement, leaving major questions over the scope of any deal and Israel's role in it. Simon Marks has more from Washington.
2: It is still subject to finalization, as he puts it, between the USA, Iran, and the various other countries with whom he has been communicating. But under the terms of the initial agreement that is being proposed, the Strait of Hormuz will be opened. Now, big questions about whether what he is announcing is a full and comprehensive peace agreement. How is Israel involved in any agreement that has been struck? And when will we learn full details of precisely what is being accepted by all parties to the conflict?
1: US Secretary of State Marco Rubio is in India to discuss trade, defence and energy cooperation. Both sides look to rekindle ties strained by differences over trade. Rubio will also participate in the meeting of foreign ministers of the Quad grouping, which includes India, the US, Japan and Australia, and is seen as a counterbalance to China's influence in the Indo-Pacific. Ishan Garg tells us more.
3: This is all a sign, analysts say, that US is looking to keep New Delhi very close, because when President Donald Trump visited China, there were talks in India that increasing closeness between Washington and Beijing could signal trouble for New Delhi. And Secretary Rubio, who has been historically a key supporter of the idea of US forging closer ties with New Delhi, coming here, attending several events and also participating in the Quad meeting, signals that US is serious about its partnership. This is also what U.S. President Donald Trump said in a live phone call on Sunday during an event, during which he said that U.S. is ready to provide anything that India needs.
1: More than a dozen people are still missing after a building under construction in the Philippines collapsed. The death toll from the incident has risen to 3. Rebecca Bunnan reports.
4: Officials said on Monday that rescuers had pulled 2 more bodies from the rubble of the collapsed building in the city.
5: This is Ball with the Riviera Minute. The Romanian film director Cristian Mungiu has won the Palme d'Or at the Cannes Film Festival. His English language debut, set in Norway, is a drama about child abuse. It's his second Palme d'Or, 19 years after his first. Meanwhile, a festival-long anti-drugs operation resulted in 30 arrests and almost 300 drug seizures. Municipal police released figures to coincide with the end of this 79th edition of the Cannes Film Festival. 3 runners are in a serious condition in hospital after fainting during a race in Menton in the heat. The 10-kilometre event took place on Menton seafront on Sunday. 11 other participants were taken care of by paramedics. In local football, OGC Nice play their first of 2 League One relegation playoffs away at Saint-Étienne tomorrow evening. The return leg is on Friday. Riviera weather finds sunny and warm on Monday, light winds and up to 30 degrees Celsius, with more of the same on Tuesday.

Let's go. Sounds good. Real good.

0: Paris.
1: From Feature Story News in New York, I'm Mitch McCann. US President Donald Trump says if an agreement is reached with Iran in the coming days, he would like a number of Middle Eastern countries not yet party to the Abraham Accords to join. It could affect nations including Saudi Arabia, Qatar, as well as other countries like Pakistan, Turkey, Egypt and Jordan. Kate Fisher reports from Washington.
2: The next step would be for all of the countries he detailed in his Truth Social post to sign on to the Abraham Accords. Two of those already have, but that the other ones should do so, and eventually that would lead to Iran joining the Abraham Accords, which would of course mean that all of those countries would create essentially a peace deal with Israel, normalize associations with that country, which is clearly a big ask for most of these countries.
1: More than a dozen people are still missing after a building under construction in the Philippines collapsed. The death toll from the incident has now risen to three. Rebecca Bunden reports.
3: Officials said on Monday that rescuers had pulled two more bodies from the rubble of the collapsed building in the city of Angeles, north of the capital of the Philippines, Manila. Search and rescue operations are continuing, with signs of life having been detected beneath the debris overnight. Many of those missing are construction workers who are working at the site. An investigation is being carried out into what caused the building to collapse, and officials have been trying to track down the owner. Rebecca Bunden, Mumbai.
1: To Russia, and Moscow has announced a series of systematic strikes on Ukraine's military industrial facilities and decision-making and command centers in Kiev in retaliation to Friday's drone attack by Ukraine on a college dormitory in the border region of Luhansk that killed 21 students and staff. And finally, the UK has recorded its hottest day in May ever, surpassing the previous record set in 1922. Temperatures reached 33.5 degrees Celsius at London's Heathrow Airport and are expected to rise to 35 degrees Celsius later in the day. Lara Bentley reports from London.
4: Heat health alerts have been issued by authorities across most parts of the UK, warning that more vulnerable people are likely to require healthcare, including the elderly and people with pre-existing respiratory and heart conditions. The warning is set to remain in place until Wednesday evening. UV levels are also reaching unusually high levels across much of the UK, climbing to between 8 and 10, which is classified as very high on the World Health Organization's UV scale. Meanwhile, around 500 homes in southern England are facing disrupted water supplies, with the utility company South East Water saying it has struggled to keep up with increased demand during the hot weather. Lara Bentley, London.
1: From bureaus worldwide, including here in New York City, this is Feature Story.
5: This is Ball with the Riviera Minute. The Romanian film director Cristian Mungiu has won the Palme d'Or at the Cannes Film Festival. His English language debut, set in Norway, is a drama about child abuse. It's his second Palme d'Or, 19 years after his first. Meanwhile, a festival-long anti-drugs operation resulted in 30 arrests and almost 300 drug seizures. Municipal police released figures to coincide with the end of this 79th edition of the Cannes Film Festival. Three runners are in a serious condition in hospital after fainting during a race in Menton in the heat. The 10-kilometre event took place on Menton's seafront on Sunday. 11 other participants were taken care of by paramedics. In local football, OGC Nice play their first of two League One relegation playoffs away at Saint-Étienne tomorrow evening. The return leg is on Friday. Riviera weather finds sunny and warm on Monday, light winds and up to 30 degrees Celsius, with more of the same on Tuesday.
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0: The latest news, next.
1: A French mother and her partner will remain in custody after allegedly abandoning her two young boys on a roadside in the south of Portugal. The boys were found last week crying beside a road about 100 kilometres south of Lisbon. The woman and her partner, identified by authorities as Marine R and Marc B, were arrested on Thursday. A year to go until France chooses its next president, the big question is who can save the election from being a battle of the extremes. For now, the answer seems to be clear. It's President Emmanuel Macron's former Prime Minister, Edouard Philippe. The latest opinion polls concur that the 55-year-old centre-right politician is the only figure capable of beating a hard-right candidate in round two of the vote next May, whether that is Marine Le Pen or her young deputy, Jordan Bardella. In any other polled scenario, the other candidate would lose, and France would have a populist right head of state. And tennis world number one Aryna Sabalenka cut short her French Open news conference as part of a 15-minute limit on media duties, which is in protest at the prize money on offer. Players believe a greater share of the revenue generated by the Grand Slam tournaments should be allocated in prize money. The 15-minute limit is meant to symbolise the 15% of revenue that the French Open currently offers. WRP News.
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1: Everything. I can't say any one of them is bad.

0: Paris.
1: From Feature Story News in New York, I'm Mitch McCann. US President Donald Trump says if an agreement is reached with Iran in the coming days, he would like a number of Middle Eastern countries not yet party to the Abraham Accords to join. It could affect nations including Saudi Arabia, Qatar, as well as other countries like Pakistan, Turkey, Egypt, and Jordan. Kate Fisher reports from Washington.
2: The next step would be for all of the countries he detailed in his Truth Social post to sign on to the Abraham Accords. Two of those already have, but that the other ones should do so, and eventually that would lead to Iran joining the Abraham Accords, which would of course mean that all of those countries would create essentially a peace deal with Israel, normalize associations with that country, which is clearly a big ask for most of these countries.
1: More than a dozen people are still missing after a building under construction in the Philippines collapsed. The death toll from the incident has now risen to three. Rebecca Bunden reports.
3: Officials said on Monday that rescuers had pulled two more bodies from the rubble of the collapsed building in the city of Angeles, north of the capital of the Philippines, Manila. Search and rescue operations are continuing, with signs of life having been detected beneath the debris overnight. Many of those missing are construction workers who are working at the site. An investigation is being carried out into what caused the building to collapse, and officials have been trying to track down the owner. Rebecca Bunden, Mumbai.
1: To Russia, and Moscow has announced a series of systematic strikes on Ukraine's military industrial facilities and decision-making and command centers in Kiev in retaliation to Friday's drone attack by Ukraine on a college dormitory in the border region of Luhansk that killed 21 students and staff. And finally, the UK has recorded its hottest day in May ever, surpassing the previous record set in 1922. Temperatures reached 33.5 degrees Celsius at London's Heathrow Airport and are expected to rise to 35 degrees Celsius later in the day. Lara Bentley reports from London.
4: Heat health alerts have been issued by authorities across most parts of the UK, warning that more vulnerable people are likely to require healthcare, including the elderly and people with pre-existing respiratory and heart conditions. The warning is set to remain in place until Wednesday evening. UV levels are also reaching unusually high levels across much of the UK, climbing to between 8 and 10, which is classified as very high on the World Health Organization's UV scale. Meanwhile, around 500 homes in southern England are facing disrupted water supplies, with utility company South East Water saying it has struggled to keep up with increased demand during the hot weather. Lara Bentley, London.
1: From bureaus worldwide, including here in New York City, this is Feature Story.
5: This is Ball with the Riviera Minute. The Romanian film director Cristian Mungiu has won the Palme d'Or at the Cannes Film Festival. His English language debut, set in Norway, is a drama about child abuse. It's his second Palme d'Or, 19 years after his first. Meanwhile, a festival-long anti-drugs operation resulted in 30 arrests and almost 300 drug seizures. Municipal police released the figures to coincide with the end of this 79th edition of the Cannes Film Festival. Three runners are in a serious condition in hospital after fainting during a race in Menton in the heat. The 10-kilometre event took place on Menton seafront on Sunday. 11 other participants were taken care of by paramedics. In local football, OGC Nice play their first of two League One relegation playoffs away at Saint-Étienne tomorrow evening. The return leg is on Friday. Riviera weather finds sunny and warm on Monday, light winds and up to 30 degrees Celsius, with more of the same on Tuesday.
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0: Paris.
1: From Feature Story News in New York, I'm Mitch McCann. US President Donald Trump says if an agreement is reached with Iran in the coming days, he would like a number of Middle Eastern countries not yet party to the Abraham Accords to join. It could affect nations including Saudi Arabia, Qatar, as well as other countries like Pakistan, Turkey, Egypt and Jordan. Kate Fisher reports from Washington.
2: The next step would be for all of the countries he detailed in his Truth Social post to sign on to the Abraham Accords. Two of those already have, but that the other ones should do so, and eventually that would lead to Iran joining the Abraham Accords, which would of course mean that all of those countries would create essentially a peace deal with Israel, normalize associations with that country, which is clearly a big ask for most of these countries.
1: More than a dozen people are still missing after a building under construction in the Philippines collapsed. The death toll from the incident has now risen to three. Rebecca Bunden reports.
3: Officials said on Monday that rescuers had pulled two more bodies from the rubble of the collapsed building in the city of Angeles, north of the capital of the Philippines, Manila. Search and rescue operations are continuing, with signs of life having been detected beneath the debris overnight. Many of those missing are construction workers who are working at the site. An investigation is being carried out into what caused the building to collapse, and officials have been trying to track down the owner. Rebecca Bunden, Mumbai.
1: To Russia, and Moscow has announced a series of systematic strikes on Ukraine's military industrial facilities and decision-making and command centers in Kiev in retaliation to Friday's drone attack by Ukraine on a college dormitory in the border region of Luhansk that killed 21 students and staff. And finally, the UK has recorded its hottest day in May ever, surpassing the previous record set in 1922. Temperatures reached 33.5 degrees Celsius at London's Heathrow Airport and are expected to rise to 35 degrees Celsius later in the day. Lara Bentley reports from London.
4: Heat health alerts have been issued by authorities across most parts of the UK, warning that more vulnerable people are likely to require healthcare, including the elderly and people with pre-existing respiratory and heart conditions. The warning is set to remain in place until Wednesday evening. UV levels are also reaching unusually high levels across much of the UK, climbing to between 8 and 10, which is classified as very high on the World Health Organization's UV scale. Meanwhile, around 500 homes in southern England are facing disrupted water supplies, with utility company South East Water saying it has struggled to keep up with increased demand during the hot weather. Lara Bentley, London.
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5: This is Ball with the Riviera Minute. The Romanian film director Cristian Mungiu has won the Palme d'Or at the Cannes Film Festival. His English language debut, set in Norway, is a drama about child abuse. It's his second Palme d'Or, 19 years after his first. Meanwhile, a festival-long anti-drugs operation resulted in 30 arrests and almost 300 drug seizures. Municipal police released the figures to coincide with the end of this 79th edition of the Cannes Film Festival. Three runners are in a serious condition in hospital after fainting during a race in Menton in the heat. The 10-kilometre event took place on Menton's seafront on Sunday. 11 other participants were taken care of by paramedics. In local football, OGC Nice play their first of two League One relegation playoffs away at Saint-Étienne tomorrow evening. The return leg is on Friday. Riviera weather finds sunny and warm on Monday, light winds and up to 30 degrees Celsius, with more of the same on Tuesday.

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0: The latest news, next.
1: A French mother and her partner will remain in custody after allegedly abandoning her two young boys on a roadside in the south of Portugal. The boys were found last week crying beside a road about 100 kilometres south of Lisbon. The woman and her partner, identified by authorities as Marine R and Marc B, were arrested on Thursday. A year to go until France chooses its next president, the big question is who can save the election from being a battle of the extremes. For now, the answer seems to be clear. It's President Emmanuel Macron's former Prime Minister, Edouard Philippe. The latest opinion polls concur that the 55-year-old centre-right politician is the only figure capable of beating a hard right candidate in round two of the vote next May, whether that is Marine Le Pen or her young deputy, Jordan Bardella. In any other polled scenario, the other candidate would lose, and France would have a populist right head of state. And tennis world number one Aryna Sabalenka cut short her French Open news conference as part of a 15-minute limit on media duties, which is in protest at the prize money on offer. Players believe a greater share of the revenue generated by the Grand Slam tournaments should be allocated in prize money. The 15-minute limit is meant to symbolise the 15% of revenue that the French Open currently offers. WRP News, I'm Paul. Don't you wanna
2: dance with me? Hey guys, I'm Justin Bieber.
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